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10: And happy Saturday, Central Illinois. Here's your WAND forecast. We're heading into this evening. A couple isolated showers and rumbles of thunder cannot be ruled out. Otherwise, we're partly clear heading overnight with lows in the low 70s. And tomorrow, as this cold front tracks through the region, we're tracking better chances for some scattered showers and thunderstorms tomorrow afternoon. I'm Olivia Colon.
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4: And happy Saturday, Central Illinois. Here's your WAND forecast. We're heading into this evening. A couple isolated showers and rumbles of thunder cannot be ruled out. Otherwise, we're partly clear heading overnight with lows in the low 70s. And tomorrow, as this cold front tracks through the region, we're tracking better chances for some scattered showers and thunderstorms tomorrow afternoon. I'm Olivia Colon.
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9: And happy Saturday, Central Illinois. Here's your WAND forecast. We're heading into this evening. A couple isolated showers and rumbles of thunder cannot be ruled out. Otherwise, we're partly clear heading overnight with

0: lows in the low 70s. And tomorrow, as this cold front tracks through the region, we're tracking better chances for some scattered showers and thunderstorms tomorrow afternoon. I'm Olivia Colon.
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7: Here's your WAND forecast. Overnight lows tonight are in the low 70s, and we're tracking some spotty drizzle overnight, but most of us are partly sunny by the time we're waking up tomorrow. However, heading into our Sunday afternoon, our cold front is coming through, and that will bring us better chances for widely scattered showers and storms, with temperatures tomorrow in the mid-80s. I'm meteorologist Olivia Colon.
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4: Here's your WAND forecast. Overnight lows tonight are in the low 70s, and we're tracking some spotty drizzle overnight, but most of us are partly sunny by the time we're waking up tomorrow. However, heading into our Sunday afternoon, our cold front is coming through, and that will bring us better chances for widely scattered showers and storms, with temperatures tomorrow in the mid-80s. I'm meteorologist Olivia Colon.
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2: Here's your WAND forecast. Overnight lows tonight are in the low 70s, and we're tracking some spotty drizzle overnight, but most of us are partly sunny by the time we're waking up tomorrow. However, heading into our Sunday afternoon, our cold front is coming through, and that will bring us better chances for widely scattered showers and storms, with temperatures tomorrow in the mid-80s. I'm meteorologist Olivia Colon.
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7: Here's your WAND forecast. Overnight lows tonight are in the low 70s, and we're tracking some spotty drizzle overnight, but most of us are partly sunny by the time we're waking up tomorrow. However, heading into our Sunday afternoon, our cold front is coming through, and that will bring us better chances for widely scattered showers and storms, with temperatures tomorrow in the mid-80s. I'm meteorologist Olivia Colon.
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3: Here's your WAND forecast. Overnight lows tonight are in the low 70s, and we're tracking some spotty drizzle overnight.

0: night, but most of us are partly sunny by the time we're waking up tomorrow. However, heading into our Sunday afternoon, our cold front is coming through, and that will bring us better chances for widely scattered showers and storms, with temperatures tomorrow in the mid-80s. I'm meteorologist Olivia Colon.
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14: Here's your WAND forecast. Overnight lows tonight are in the low 70s, and we're tracking some spotty drizzle overnight, but most of us are partly sunny by the time we're waking up tomorrow. However, heading into our Sunday afternoon, our cold front is coming through, and that will bring us better chances for widely scattered showers and storms, with temperatures tomorrow in the mid-80s. I'm meteorologist Olivia Colon.
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12: Here's your WAND forecast. Overnight lows tonight are in the low 70s, and we're tracking some spotty drizzle overnight, but most of us are partly sunny by the time we're waking up tomorrow. However, heading into our Sunday afternoon, our cold front is coming through, and that will bring us better chances for widely scattered showers and storms, with temperatures tomorrow in the mid-80s. I'm meteorologist Olivia Colon.
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7: Here's your WAND forecast. Overnight lows tonight are in the low 70s, and we're tracking some spotty drizzle overnight, but most of us are partly sunny by the time we're waking up tomorrow. However, heading into our Sunday afternoon, our cold front is coming through, and that will bring us better chances for widely scattered showers and storms, with temperatures tomorrow in the mid-80s. I'm meteorologist Olivia Colon.
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1: This is Focus, a weekly public affairs presentation of the Capital Media Group. Good morning, I'm Will Stevenson. This week on Focus, a big hot-button issue is hitting close to home with, at least as of this past Friday, the price of a gallon of diesel fuel here in Springfield being well over $6 a gallon and the national average being just under $6 a gallon. You've been hearing a lot in the news the last couple of days about the prices. If you thought, again, filling up your car was quite the expense. Is that not working, Matt? I was afraid of that. I'm sorry about that. If you thought cars were bad to fill up gas, try driving a diesel-powered truck or farm implement. Those prices have gone up a bit. Even the over $6 a gallon national average is definitely at that here in Springfield, just across the street at the Road Ranger. It's, I think, close to $6.50, if I saw correct.
2: Morning, 675, I think.
1: Oh my gosh, that's killing me already to hear that. That's Matthew Hart. He's the executive director of the Illinois Trucking Association, and all of this is putting a pinch on everybody who drives over the road, basically in any type of a vehicle this morning. Thank you for coming in, Matt.
2: My pleasure. Great to be with you, Will.
1: So, we've never seen prices this high. I can't imagine that there is a single semi-truck driver right now that's happy to have a job.
2: The only ones happy right now are the ones selling the fuel, because they're making a lot of money. But no, in all seriousness, it is. It's really hard, you know, and just comparatively, a year ago, we were at $3.70 a gallon. We've nearly doubled the price of fuel, and there's
1: that was a pretty high cost then, yeah, too, for truckers, wasn't it?
2: Absolutely, and you know what the general public needs to remember too is that the trucking industry transports 95% of the manufactured freight. Nearly everything you eat, everything you wear, everything you buy at a store got there by a truck, and we're the primary mode of transportation for that. And unlike your car, which, you know, we used to be happy to get 15, 20 miles to the gallon. Maybe you're getting 30, 35 miles to the gallon in your car. The trucks hauling your stuff are still getting, you know, 6, 8, maybe, you know, 10 or 12 miles to the gallon at the very, very best. But it takes a lot of fuel to get your stuff to you.
1: Is there a possibility of developing a big rig that maybe is more fuel efficient, or is that just impossible given what truckers try to do?
2: They're working on it every day. I mean, it all boils down to physics, right? It's just, you know, you've got to have enough fuel to haul what people need.

0: and the building material, or, you know, heavier things, steel, when you're hauling building material, steel and things like that, it just, it takes a lot of energy to do that. But yeah, it's in the long term, yes, there's things can be done, but in the short term, diesel fuel is our primary source of fuel. And, you know, the other thing that we forget about here in the Midwest is in places like the Northeast, mm-hmm. you know, we're heading into the winter season. In the Northeast, people are using what they call it home heating fuel, but it's really diesel fuel.
1: Yeah.
0: They're using that to heat their homes.
1: Right.
0: And so that puts pressure on what is available for us here in the Midwest as well.
1: So it's a big problem all the way around. Supply, demand, the price, all of that stuff at this point.
0: Yeah, I mean, it's a mixture of things. And of course, what's going on in the Middle East is contributing to it as well. Because right now, you know, if you're in Western Europe and you're going into the winter season and you want to make sure that you've got enough diesel fuel for your economy in Europe, well, they used to be able to rely on Middle Eastern oil.
1: Yeah.
0: And right now you can't rely on that. And so they're actually purchasing oil and diesel fuel and refined gasoline from us here in America. Mm. Our exports are up. We're hitting record export numbers for diesel fuel and gasoline, and much of that is going to places that used to rely on the stability of that Middle Eastern refined oil, and they don't have it right now. So that's contributing to our high price in America as well.
1: Well, at least we've got that going for us, I guess. But what can truckers do, or what can the industry do? Because, you know, at the end of the day, too, as much as it's costing truckers more, that goes right down the market and raises prices on everything we use every day. So is there do you see an end to this at some point?
0: There is an end. I don't think it's quick. You know, everybody wants to see, you know, this go down. We want to see it go down.
1: Mm-hmm.
0: I can remember meeting this spring, talking with trucking company owners, and at the time saying, oh yeah, this Iraq war thing probably won't last very long. We should get back to normal. And of course, here we are, you know, in September, you know, going into the fall, and you know, things haven't changed. In many ways, they've gotten worse. And from a timing standpoint, well, this is also bad timing as well, because the refineries in this type of year usually either reduce or take their refining capacity offline to switch from summer, what we call summer gas, to more of the fuels, the refined products that we need in the winter time. So we're actually going to see in the next, you know, 4 to 6 weeks, we're going to see a lot of refineries actually come offline. Now, this is all assuming that we don't have a hurricane or we don't have a major pipeline disruption or any sort of incident. It's still going to be right now. I don't foresee any, at least in the next, you know, few weeks, I don't see any change or drastic drop in any price in the next few weeks.
1: In terms of pricing, we talk a lot with, you know, the price of regular fuel, that depending on who you believe, either the president or politics or the war in Iran or something, or they either do or don't have anything to do with the price of fuel. What's sort of the truth for truckers?
0: Yeah, it's for the most part, government has a limited role in this, but for the most part, it really is a supply and demand issue.
1: Okay.
0: in our industry. And there's very little that can be done in Springfield or in Washington, D.C. And we've talked with leaders. They're constantly asking us what can they do. And, you know, the problem is some of the short-term fixes hurt us in the long term. If we were to suspend our cents per gallon motor fuel tax that pays for our roads and bridges,
1: yeah,
0: well, then that means we're not going to be able to, you know, build roads and bridges here, you know, at some point down the road. And so, you know, there are things that can be done on the short term, but then they end up hurting us in the long term. And right now, we're just in an environment where a lot of things are all coming together at a bad time.
1: And I think that's another thing we should probably talk about, too, is, you know, when somebody says, you know, the price of gas is too high. Oh, the price of gas is always too high in Illinois because of the taxes and things like that. Maybe
0: right.
1: So, but I would argue that it would still be high even if we didn't charge a tax. So how much of that, we know how much of it kind of plays into regular fuel in Illinois. Does that affect diesel fuel too?
0: Not really, because
1: okay.
0: And a lot of people don't know, you know, if you're in your car and you happen to be going to St. Louis, you're going to a ball game, or you're going, you know, you happen to find yourself, you know, in Missouri, and you can fill up before you come back across. That's one thing. In the trucking industry, we can't do that. The trucking industry has to pay their motor fuel tax based on the mileage that they run in every state. So a truck driver, you know, can get a short-term advantage by paying less when they fueled up across the state line, but they're going to fill out paperwork that where they're going to end up paying that tax in the long run. So in the trucking industry, we can't take advantage of it like an automobile can. We've got to pay our fuel tax based on the number of miles we travel in each state.
1: So everybody's going to take a hit no matter what.
0: Yeah.
1: Here.

0: And no matter what you do, you know, to try to lessen your burden,
1: right.
0: I guess. Yeah. Matthew Hart of the Illinois Trucking Association, the executive director, thank you so much for coming in and hopefully shedding some light on this. We sure do appreciate it.
1: My pleasure. Thanks, Will.
0: I saw some reports come out about hotel stays in Springfield and how that's becoming a good thing. And there's only one person I can ask about such things. Well, there's more than one, but the person I can ask about such things is Scott Dahl, the director of Visit Springfield. Good morning. Welcome.
2: Well, good morning. Thanks for the invite.
0: Yeah, glad to have you come in. So if I, because I'm, you know, I don't want to accuse myself of being one of those people, but the headline of the story I saw was what really grabbed me is that hotel stays are so far up this year.
2: Yeah, so those numbers were from 2025.
0: Oh, okay.
2: And so the Illinois Office of Tourism reports a year in arrears every year. So their fiscal year runs July through June.
0: Mm-hmm.
2: And so their numbers compile from there. And so we're talking about 2025 numbers compared to 2024. And absolutely, citywide hotel occupancy was at 57% compared to 54% in 2024. That means hotel stays up about 12,000 room nights. So we have more travelers in town visiting Springfield.
0: I want to say that's tremendous, and it really is, but there was probably a time in the city's history where you could never get a hotel room as much as you tried, but you know, life is what life is, and the economy is what the economy is these days.
2: Yeah, well, leisure has been very strong. International travelers, we welcome travelers from over 75 different countries every year in our visitor center. So it tells us that Springfield is certainly global. Abraham Lincoln, Route 66, we talk about that a lot.
0: Mm-hmm.
2: I know people get tired of it, but you know, those are two big draws. But
0: well, I was going to ask you about that because I was thinking if that was this year, I could probably name off the top of my head the couple of things that would cause increases in hotel stays. But this was last year, as you said, and those big deals weren't quite big deals.
2: No, and we are tracking 2026. They're just not official yet, but absolutely, we're on track to exceed 2025 because of some of these large events, the Route 66 Centennial, America 250, FIFA World Cup. We saw a lot of international travelers use Chicago as a gateway, move down the 300 miles of Route 66 in Illinois, stop in Springfield, which is the heart of Illinois Route 66. And we saw a lot of international visitors, up to 20 different countries in any single month.
0: So to what do we attribute last year? As you said, you know, there was a certain amount of tourism from international folks, Route 66 last year. Those Lincoln, I imagine, is as big a draw as it always is.
2: Yeah, absolutely. You know, there was buildup to the Centennial, so we had people traveling before the Centennial, so we did see that continued international travel. That leisure travel was heavy during the summertime as well. We had several large conventions in town, which we've been talking about lately, right, with the BOS Center expansion and what have you. So, you know, we want to protect that market. And then this year, we've added sports tourism. And so we're looking at an additional bump with the Shields Sports Park open up fully in the spring this year.
0: Yeah, there were a few periods of time late last year where that was tested out very well. But, you know, outside of the big anniversary years for Route 66 and things, how big is that having something like the Shields Sports Park going to be? I saw somebody, I think it was on one of our social media pages, suggest that the Shields Sports Park isn't getting nearly as many people as they said it would, which I would frankly call BS on that, wouldn't I?
2: Well, I'll join you. Yes,
0: okay.
2: I'll call BS as well. And, you know, what? It's a ramp-up period. You know, we have projections that are typically 3 to 5 years out.
0: I was going to say, yeah, I know that they've booked years ahead.
2: Yes.
0: So, you know, what do you want?
2: I mean, thank you. And anything we're getting now is more than we've ever received in the past.
0: Yeah.
2: So we've never had sports tourism in the city of Springfield. And so now with the Shields Sports Park, we do. So, yes, maybe not what people are expecting this year. But again, there's always a ramp up year. They just opened up, right?
0: Yeah, it's a dress rehearsal for pizza.
2: Exactly. And I'll tell you, 27 looks very, very strong and beyond. And that's what we do. We have projections that are usually 3 years. It takes you 3 years to hit your stride, especially in sports tourism.
0: So what I think is remarkable about hotel stays being up even last year was you were able to do that without one hotel downtown that was allegedly deliberately damaged. But whether it was or not, the fact of the matter is it wasn't open.
2: No, absolutely. And, you know, fortunately, we have almost 4,000 hotel rooms in the city of Springfield. Mm-hmm. So, you know, we could spread them out. So we have people still coming. They're still finding hotel rooms. What we've seen, though, is that people don't stay downtown as long.
0: Yeah.
2: And that's what's being felt. So when we say that we don't see traffic downtown, what's happening is the visitor is coming. They're staying on the perimeter of Springfield. They're still coming downtown for the Abraham Presidential Library Museum, Lincoln Home, the old state capitol.
0: Right.
2: All the sites are coming downtown, but they're not staying as long because they're going back out to the perimeter.
0: So is there, other than some of the efforts that folks have been doing to try to at least show love to downtown Springfield and things like that, or is there more that needs to be done in that regard?
2: Well, yeah, I think the My Heart's Downtown is an amazing campaign.
0: Yeah.
2: You know, it really puts a focus on downtown. And downtown is the core, right? And I know that's Mayor Buscher's focus as well.
0: Mm-hmm.
2: That's part of this BOS Center expansion, you know, that the county is moving forward with. You know, that, again, will secure our convention market and give us brand new space and allow the BOS Center to be what it needs to be. And that's an expo, entertainment, and sporting venue. And you will see the BOS Center flourish once that expansion is done.
0: Why hasn't that really been done up to now? And that's something that I heard people talk about before some of these concerns arose about losing conventions and things like that. It seems awfully small in some places, and as they said at the county board meetings, you know, all the meeting space is basically in a dungeon, and it's kind of dark down there and things like that. What the heck, I guess. There was a time when that sort of thing was okay.
2: Yeah, well, we've been talking about it certainly since I came on board in 2018, mm-hmm. and seriously for the last 4 years about, you know, we need an expansion. And that was still when the Wyndham was open. Mm-hmm. I mean, we're still talking about that and about we need new space. We need a new great hall. We need a space that we can put 1,200 plus people in, you know, that's got carpeted floors and it's got, 25-foot ceilings and, you know, permanent walls and a large stage and, you know, all that brand new space that meeting planners expect in today's world. So we've been talking about it. I'm glad the county made it happen, and it's really going to be a catalyst for downtown.
0: When people do come and stay in our hotels and things, do we know, do they stay long, or are they just there for a night maybe, or does that, is there a breakdown of that at all?
2: We know that the domestic traveler stays shorter. Mm-hmm. They have shorter trips. International generally vacation 4 to 6 weeks, and so they will stay longer. They will slow down, stay longer, and that's why that international market is so important for us.
0: One last question here. We're out of time. Do you see a time realistically where we might get above that sort of 60% occupancy threshold and maybe even get up to 100 again?
2: We actually had lapel pins made in 2018 that said, get the city to 60, and they have a 60% lapel pin. And absolutely, I mean, that's our target. I believe now that we've secured the BOS Center expansion, or the county has, and that we have sports tourism, that we will exceed 60% in the next few years. And we may even reach that mid 60% as we really ramp up to the sports tourism and we continue to see leisure travel grow.
0: Scott Dahl, Director of Visit Springfield, the city's tourism director, thank you so much for coming in and providing your perspective on this. I think sometimes when people sort of, you know, poo-poo Springfield for these reasons, I don't think they really get it long term, but you get it. And I appreciate you trying to explain this to us this morning.
2: Absolutely. Thanks, Will.
0: If you're a small business, there's a bit of a workshop coming up hosted by the Small Business Development Center for Central Illinois, which has teamed up with Innovate Springfield in a lot of ways. And Kevin Lust is in charge of the Small Business Development Center here. Good morning. Welcome back. Thanks for coming in. Good to see you again.
1: Well, happy to be here, and happier still to be able to talk about the upcoming program we've got. You know, you use the word workshop, and we think this is a whole new twist on that notion. So many people have come over the years, and they just get kind of worn out by the notion of training, and especially small business owners. So this is a new take on it. We're bringing in people who've really been successful, and we've asked them to share the things that they think have done the most to help them get there.
0: Yeah, I was going to say, if I've ever sat through just one PowerPoint presentation again, so help me God. No.
1: Well, I think we'll probably have a few PowerPoints, yeah. But not everybody uses them.
0: No, that's right. I still don't even know how to make one. It doesn't really come up in radio that often that I no. need to know how to make a PowerPoint.
1: I don't imagine so.
0: But this was described as offering practical tools for local entrepreneurs. When we talk about practical tools first, a small business Skillshare, this is called too.
1: Yes.
0: When we talk about practical tools first, what are we talking about?
1: Well, I would almost rather use the word useful. Because
0: okay.
1: the biggest thing to me about, I've been in the training world for 30 years as part of my profession beyond the SBDC. And one of the things that I've always stressed is this notion of practical in the context of when you leave here today, what do you have that'll make your life easier tomorrow? And the notion of these Skillshare events is to provide a real solid list of things for people to take with them that they can actually use. So this one, we've partnered with some really amazing individuals.
0: Yeah, I've heard of a few of these people that will be speaking. This is next Tuesday morning at the Horace Mann Building where you and Innovate Spring. I don't know why I couldn't say that.
1: Yeah.
0: Innovate Springfield have partnered here recently quite a bit, and this is a group of people that really bring practical, or excuse me, useful tools to the table, Kevin.
1: Well, and their names, people. A couple of them are names that people will know. All of them are people that people should know. And
0: yeah.
1: So the tools they'll be bringing, Stacy Skryzak's going to be joining us.
0: Yes, indeed.
1: Miles Copeland, we're thrilled to have with us.
0: Uh-huh.
1: And then Gemma Long, who's the founder of Illinois Local and Gem PR and Media Company, is going to be talking about that very important issue for businesses. And a name that not a lot of people would know, and probably fewer still could pronounce, but Daniel Riefenberger is a good friend of ours, and he's going to be there talking about AI. And his business, Your Loyal Tribe.
0: AI.
1: I know.
0: Am I really going to have to get used to this?
1: Well, I'll tell you what. You don't have to do anything. That's one
0: okay.
1: of the things we always tell our clients. Beware of the you need to folks. People telling you you need to do something.
0: Well, and at least in this case, though, you know, it a lot of these things are helpful that all four of these presenters are going to give. It sounds like they're going to give you things that you need to know, and hopefully, at least, you know, you've expanded your knowledge base and maybe can or maybe not necessarily
1: yeah.
0: use some of them in practice, but hopefully you can.
1: That's, and I think that's the notion of the Skillshare event. You know, we're going to be up there. I'll have the opportunity to bring the panel back together as they finish their individual presentations and talk a little bit about some specific questions that the audience might have or that we have. But The notion is that as a small business owner or a potential small business owner, your time's probably your most valuable commodity.
0: Absolutely.
1: And
0: yeah.
1: so our idea, our notion, this project was brought to us by Chris Long, one of our business advisors, and coincidentally, husband of Gemma Long, one of our presenters. So I think it just made it a little easier.
0: I wonder how you got Gemma on the panel.
1: Yeah, made it a little easier for him to fill one of the spots this time.
0: Yeah.
1: In any event there, the time aspect of it is so important to the business owner that we wanted to bring together people who could deliver a message quickly and completely and, as we said, usefully in a short period of time so that people can get some good information that they can take back with them to make their business better or their planning for their business better.
0: And I imagine a lot of times if you're a small business owner, you don't know what you don't know, right?
1: Right.
0: I mean,
1: right.
0: you're just kind of, you have an idea, you have maybe you have some groundwork that you've laid that maybe the Small Business Development Center has helped you with, but you know, it's still a constant learning process.
1: It is, and it's a continuous constant learning process, and it doesn't stop. But that's one of the things that the Small Business Development Center is there for, and we provide professional guidance for business growth throughout the life of the business.
0: All right, let's let's talk about the when and the where and what other information you may
1: have. Yeah, so the when is next Tuesday already, and it's 9 o'clock in the morning. We'll be wrapped up before noon, so a good quick in and out. People can register with us on our website, and that's CI, like Central Illinois, CISBDC, Small Business Development Center, so CISBDC.com.
0: We will link to that when we post this conversation as a podcast at capitalcitynow.com later on today, hopefully. What else should we know about this? This has been a series. This is part of a series of talks you've had.
1: It's the second, and the first one was very successful. We were extremely happy with it. And usually, you know, we measure success in how many people came. That's one of the ways.
0: Sure.
1: But in this context, we were pleased to have a new measure in the number of people who told us after the fact how valuable the information was. And so we were motivated to continue the program. We've got this one coming up, and then we've already started to schedule another couple, if not three or four, for next year.
0: All right, and this one, again, will be at the Horace Mann Building downtown where Innovate Springfield is located. That's been a pretty good partnership.
1: Great partnership.
0: For you guys.
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0: Great.
1: That is one thing, though. It's a secure building, so we would love for people to register at CISBDC.com in advance so that we can get you squared away on the registration. It goes a lot more smoothly if we have your name in advance. No big deal if you come day of. We'll get you taken care of, and the good folks at the desk there at Horace Mann will make sure things proceed, but always a lot easier if we have you in advance.
0: All right, so register now. Again, it's Tuesday morning starting at 9 in Innovate Springfield at Horace Mann downtown. Kevin Lust from the Illinois Small Business Development Center for Central Illinois, thanks for coming in. Thanks for sharing this knowledge with the community. The small business folks need all the help they can get, and we're sure glad you're giving it to them. Thanks a lot.
1: You're welcome. We're there to help.
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2: Good morning and happy Sunday, Central Illinois. Here's your WAND forecast. Today will be largely partly sunny and showery, starting off this morning with rain, isolated thunderstorms north of I-72, and then by the afternoon evening, we're flipping that to areas south of I-72 with the best chances for showers and storms. Temperatures today top off in those mid-80s. I'm meteorologist Olivia Colon.
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11: Good morning and happy Sunday, Central Illinois. Here's your WAND forecast. Today will be largely partly sunny and showery, starting off this morning with rain, isolated thunderstorms north of I-72, and then by the afternoon evening, we're flipping that to areas south of I-72 with the best chances for showers and storms. Temperatures today top off in those mid-80s. I'm meteorologist Olivia Colon.
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8: Good morning and happy Sunday, Central Illinois. Here's your WAND forecast. Today will be largely partly sunny and showery, starting off this morning with rain, isolated thunderstorms north of I-72, and then by the afternoon evening, we're flipping that to areas south of I-72 with the best chances for showers and storms. Temperatures today top off in those mid-80s. I'm meteorologist Olivia Colon.
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13: Good afternoon and happy Sunday, Central Illinois. Here's your WAND forecast. We are starting off the week with chances for some showers and isolated thunderstorms, especially south of I-72 as we head later on into the day. Otherwise, we're partly sunny with temperatures today topping off in the mid-80s and lows tonight, dipping into those mid-60s. I'm meteorologist Olivia Colon.
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1: Good afternoon and happy Sunday, Central Illinois. Here's your WAND forecast. We are starting off the week with chances for some showers and isolated thunderstorms, especially south of I-72 as we head later on into the day. Otherwise, we're partly sunny with temperatures today topping off in the mid-80s and lows tonight, dipping into those mid-60s. I'm meteorologist Olivia Colon.
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5: Good afternoon and happy Sunday, Central Illinois. Here's your WAND forecast. We are starting off the week with chances for some showers and isolated thunderstorms, especially south of I-72 as we head later on into the day. Otherwise, we're partly sunny with temperatures today topping off in the mid-80s and lows tonight, dipping into those mid-60s. I'm meteorologist Olivia Colon.
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9: Good afternoon and happy Sunday, Central Illinois, here to WAND Forecast. We are starting off the week with chances for some showers and isolated thunderstorms, especially south of I-72 as we head later on into the day. Otherwise, we're partly sunny with temperatures today topping off in the mid-80s and lows tonight, dipping into those mid-60s. I'm meteorologist Olivia Colon.
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Cyndi Lauper coming up for you. Some Crowded House. And right now, of course, Andrew Ridgely and George Michael. 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
6: Good evening, Central Illinois, and happy Sunday. Here's your WAND forecast. We are getting behind a cold front tonight. The last of those isolated showers and rumbles of thunder roll through tonight, especially south of I-72 overnight into our Monday morning. But we're gradually drying out heading into our Monday afternoon. Temperatures tonight dip into the mid to upper 60s, and tomorrow we're cool behind the front in the 70s. I'm Olivia Colon.
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4: Good evening, Central Illinois, and happy Sunday here to WAND Forecast. We are getting behind a cold front tonight. The last of those isolated showers and rumbles of thunder roll through tonight, especially south of I-72 overnight into our Monday morning. But we're gradually drying out heading into our Monday afternoon. Temperatures tonight dip into the mid to upper 60s, and tomorrow we're cool behind the front in the 70s. I'm Olivia Colon.
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Ah, yes, I remember I had this on CD single. And I used to DJ at all the school dances. Yeah, I used to play this song on CD single. Ah, yes. Many, many, many moons ago.

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7: Good evening, Central Illinois, and happy Sunday here to WAND Forecast. We are getting behind a cold front tonight. The last of those isolated showers and rumbles of thunder roll through tonight, especially south of I-72 overnight into our Monday morning. But we're gradually drying out heading into our Monday afternoon. Temperatures tonight dip into the mid to upper 60s, and tomorrow we're cool behind the front in the 70s. I'm Olivia Colon.
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1: Good evening, Central Illinois, and happy Sunday here to WAND Forecast. We are getting behind a cold front tonight. The last of those isolated showers and rumbles of thunder roll through tonight, especially south of I-72 overnight into our Monday morning. But we're gradually drying out heading into our Monday afternoon. Temperatures tonight dip into the mid to upper 60s, and tomorrow we're cool behind the front in the 70s. I'm Olivia Colon.
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8: Good evening, Central Illinois, and happy Sunday. Here's your WAND forecast. We are getting behind a cold front tonight. The last of those isolated showers and rumbles of thunder roll through tonight, especially south of I-72 overnight into our Monday morning. But we're gradually drying out heading into our Monday afternoon. Temperatures tonight dip into the mid to upper 60s, and tomorrow we're cool behind the front in the 70s. I'm Olivia Colon.
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